0: Broadway Sam, the Big Mac Man. You ought to know the name. I almost cried the day he died. It was a dirty shame. He liked to play on old Broadway. That's how he got his name. He lived off the hicks from out in the sticks. He was a master of the long shoe game. He was always pressed, nothing but the best. Vines and kicks he had, a $30 lid, and gloves of kid. Man, his threads were bad. White on whites and black skin tights and a belt of pure crocodile. When he stepped out, all the hoes would shout. But Sam, why, he just smiled. He was riding high. His limit was the sky. He had all kinds of dough. But he became a junkie, a low-down flunky, when he pulled a dope fiend hoe. Her name was Mabel, and she was able to turn eight kinds of tricks. You'd flip your lid over that kid if you were a hick from the sticks. She was the best in the East and the West once, a long time ago, but an armful of junk will take all the spunk out of the very best hoe. She said, hey baby, I don't mean maybe, give this stuff a try. So he blew his fame, he lost the game, he went and got himself high. He was king of them all, till he took that fall, till he made that fatal slip. He thought he was boss when he shot that horse. He thought he was being hip. 2 months it took, till he got hooked on the pleasure of the kings. When he got caught with his money lost, he had to hock his things. He pawned his clothes, he lost his homes. He really did come down. The king of them all had started his fall. The king had lost his crown. His clothes were tattered, but that didn't matter. Not to Sam, at least. As long as Mabel, his hoe, was able to satisfy his beast. When she went to jail, Sam had no bail to cut old Mabel loose. It was there and then, the moment when Sam just cooked his goose. Without his hoe to bring him dough, Sam started to get sick. He got so sick, he went down on a mick. Big Sam had turned the trick. Yes, Broadway Sam, the Big Mac Man, had really fallen down. He was Sam the Fag, in or out of drag, the funkiest junkie in town. They found him dead, dog shit under his head, on an alley floor. Poor faggot Sam, that once was a man, had his asshole tore. Just what went down in that part of town on that terrible night, no one knows. But some suppose that he just lost a fight. But I don't buy that. I know where it's at. He died of an overdose. And every night, when the moon is bright, you can see his ghost on old Broadway, where he used to play. He mo- phones his way around, looking for Mabel. That hoe that was able, the bitch that brought him down. Yes, I knew him, and the broad that slew him. He played the game, and he searched for fame. But a faggot, he died in shame.
1: If I have to die, which I imagine I will, I don't imagine it, I just know I'm gonna have to. I wanna die like my father. My father died fucking. He did, man. He was 57, woman was 18. He came and went at the same time. Did nobody cry at his funeral? Everybody said, lucky motherfucker. And nobody else would fuck the woman for 2 years either.
2: Said, no, I don't want none of that pussy. Thank you. No. No.
1: And you know, I noticed that there's a difference in funerals. Like, white people have funerals. They love they dearly departed, but their funerals be different. They don't give it up easy. You know, they hold their shit in until they get home. Maybe they go, they faint. They get at the funeral. Black people let it hang out right off. Wah! Jesus, Jesus, Jesus! Lord, I've been to heaven, Jesus, I've been to heaven, Lord, I've been to heaven, I can't stand it, I can't stand it, I'm afraid of my life. Take me away, take me away! Then they fall on your ass. They don't never faint, they just lean on your ass. You got to carry them to the car and say, say, bitch, get up. Damn. You got to kill me because that motherfucker dead?
3: My grandmother could yell like that, scare the shit out of you at a funeral, right? My father, she said, wow, chicken, help me. I said, shit, what's the matter, mama? I thought maybe he raised up or something, you know? She did that voice, made me stop snorting cocaine. She pulled that shit on me. She said, what's that you doing, boy? I said, cocaine, mama. She said, whoa, Jesus, help me, go kill me, God, go kill me, go kill me, God, go kill me.
1: I said, mama, don't do that shit. Look, I'm slowing it up. Look, mama, I'm putting it down the toilet. $1,600 worth of shit.
3: She found out how much it cost, she got mad. So, you dumb motherfucker! You could have sold some of that shit back to the man you got it from! Told you that shit make you ignorant! Sense enough to pull piss out of a boot with a directions on a bottle. She'd say shit like that before she beat my ass.

I was stalking hoes in the center of town, right in the middle of the square, waiting for my man, 'cause I had a plan to cop some reefer there. Now I was fly and fairly high, just standing there digging the hoes, when up drove my man, good doing van, in his super bad El Dorado. Van sported a wild straw, Havana stogie in his jaw, a silver suit looking nifty, shoes of pussy hide from the posh east side. His togs cost at least a grand and 50. I was also decked out in nearly the best, but I couldn't touch Van. My flair was as good as his, but the reason is Van was a long money man. He got out, looked all about, and started in to speak, when from the side, with a sexy stride, came a broad, sure enough, stone freak. She wore tight mini dress that showed off her fat nest, and her hair had a sunshine glow, her skin porcelain hue, and her eyes violet blue. I saw she was a ball blaster, a whole game master. She had confection lips and Raquel's hips and a caboose swaying fine. She didn't need to hunt for someone to suck her cunt. Any chump would do it any old time. I spoke to Van and kissed her hand and asked if this was his bunny. With a bit of a sigh, he gave this reply: she's anyone's who has long money. She's bossed down, famed all around, playing is her stick. Duriella Dufontaine is this lady's name. But beware, 'cause this doll is slick. I've seen this sharper work. She plays like a Turk. She's deadly with a far out head. She's a sure shot, Mac, from a long way back, and hip how to rip off the bread. Look, guy, said D, I'm hungry as a puppy. So we planned a gourmet peck that night. We went to a spot down the street which was chic elite, and this was my first big flight. We were players, it's true, with ribbons of blue, but clean as the Board of Health. No cop could tip, 'cause we were too hip. We painted a picture of wealth. A captain named Abel led us to our table and brought us back some wine, refreshing as cocaine from the castles of Spain. Vintage 1879. We ate hummingbirds' hearts and other rare parts, topped off with a 7-inch steak, grand a la king, with butterfly wings and a salad that took 3 chefs to make. We had bumblebee legs and peacock eggs steamed over lees from Peru. Why, an hour was spent over creme de menthe as we sat admiring the view. Now the time we were dining, Van was unwinding all of my pedigree. As we smoked a cigarette and Van paid the debt, I knew Duriella was pinning me. Look here, fella, said Duriella, I'd like to dig you again. Why not come around to my part of town, say, Saturday night, about 10. Saturday night I got fly,
and went on by to see Miss Dufontaine. I stopped off at Joe, the dealer in snow, and copped a bag of cocaine. I got to a pad, which was some kind of bad, filled with a real nice scent, with a 3-inch carpet that came from the market, somewhere in the Orient. The hi-fi was wailing. Ah, but I was failing. I just couldn't get loose with this queen. She dug my feet cold, so she took hold and gave me some pot, light green. She put cocaine on her thumb, painted my gum, and gave me some wine to sip. You should have heard her purr as I looked at her and painted her gums and lips. She looked me dead in the eye, and without no lie, here's just what that fine chick said. I dig you, Candy, as a pair we'd be dandy. Like cocaine, you go to my head. If you'll be my man, I'll play the land and be your own true bitch. But there are times when you must lend me to other men, and with their money, I'll make you rich. Now you know where I'm at. I really bought that and led her on off to bed. Me and this queen made love supreme, and I flipped when she gave me some head. For a month or more, I was schooled by this hoe. It was like a wonder dream. I really learned well, 'cause I can't begin to tell of how this bitch could scheme. Then one day in bed, "Candy, honey," she said, "today's to be our first big day. We got our heads bad and left the pad, and I went to the street to play. It was in the celebrity club I made my first big rub with a game called the Japanese Fan. I caught me a fool and took him real cool for a rose and 8 solid grand. He was a fag, and so I had to shag. And D didn't dig the show, but she soon came at ease when I showed the 8 G's and dumped it out on the floor. Candy, honey," said she, "I'm glad you're with me. Van said you were thoroughbred, but the truth of the thing, this was my only big sting. Though now and then I hit for light bread. But my slick chick knew every trick, and with her the cash rolled in. We lived real hardy. Life was a party with money, narcotics, and gin. Our pad was the best, and we both stayed real pressed. The tricks would come and go. We stayed real high and kept ourselves fly. For in hustling, D could always make dough. One night in bed, "Candy, honey," she said, "money I've got plenty of, so you needn't give me rings, mink coats, and such things. Just give me the strength of your love." Now this really waked me, 'cause I couldn't quite see this fast hoe being romantically uptight. But I was in love too, so what could we do but treat each other right? Then one night about 1, we were out having fun in a club called the Isle of Joy, when we met Dixie Fair, multimillionaire and international playboy. "Look, fellow," said Fair,
that fine freak there, wearing that lovely red dress. I'll pay you a fee if you'll introduce her to me. I did, and Duriella did the rest. That night in bed, Candy, honey, she said, I know I can take Dixie's dough, but you'll have to lay for me real patiently down in sunny old Mexico. I don't want you round when I take off this clown and snare him into my den. Then I'll come back to you and always be true, and we'll never have to hustle again. I took my clothes off the hook, took out my bank book, and made love for the rest of the day. At 9 that night, I took off on my flight in a furious TWA. My stay wasn't bad. I had a boss pad, and there was plenty of fabulous hoes. I pulled Carmen Trista, who was big in a quista and a cousin of Mexican Rose. Though the climate was hot, there was plenty of pot, and the tequila was dynamite. I lay in the cut on Carmen's big butt and kept her on her knees all night. Then one day, the mailman came that way with a New York cablegram. Candy, honey, it stated, I'm glad you have waited, for I've really hit a grand slam. I'm leaving today, and I'm on my way, arriving Jet Comet 3. Meet me at 4. Sorry, cannot say more. Love from your woman, D. Come and bathe me in milk. I put on my gray silk and downed me some ice-cold wine. I bought a New York News that rocked me in my shoes when I dug this bold headline. Mr. Dixie Fair, multi-millionaire, international playboy, committed suicide and died. He left all his game to a Miss DuFontaine, who was slated to be his bride. I fought to stay calm after this atom bomb, but I grinned from ear to ear. I knew my luck had turned as soon as I learned all those big bucks would soon be here. I lit a smoke and made a joke with a man who drove the cab. I hummed a tune and watched the moon as I calmly paid the tab. We got to the field, and again I reeled as I heard the loudspeaker roar. Jet Comet 3 went down at sea, 100 miles from shore. Reports all state that the hand of fate has not left one alive. The plane was loaded, and when it exploded, no one had a chance to survive. A young lady gasped as she breathed her last. Tell Andy, honey, she sighed, I'd have been his true bitch who'd have made him rich. Then she coughed up some blood and died. Well, I'll pull through like all down dudes do.

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Up that way, I heard a shrink say, "Son, it appears to me you hate your mama." "Doc," I pleaded, "I want to be fair. 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From the start, he sighed, "You've mugged her heart. You've lived like Satan's pet. I'd bet nobody can pay a mama debt." I heard my skull yell back to the cell, where I was winding up an ace. My cell had space like a casket. Shortly, a hack showed with his basket. He brought a letter from Ray in L.A. "This is the news, Bruh Ray."

0: head to tail. 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She's moaning your name, praying you ain't no lame, and wishing you get here before she passes. 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I felt like a triple double crosser. I could have killed that grinning heck Rosser. To LA that week, I got a one-way ticket. Poor Ma's hair was a snow-white thicket. 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Ma was playing possum to shoot me through hot grease. I heard a titter. Ma's voice was bitter. You got here. Ain't you Mama's precious dear? I got good news, Ma, I said. I threw away my long shoes. Ma, I ain't shucking. I'm tired of joints and police ducking. I quit the pimp game. Ain't got a hoe, I claim. I'll play the square way to keep old Wolf at bay. Ma rolled up her eyes and whispered, sweet man, hush them lies. You gonna get a pimpmobile with a nighttime glow, some rainbow suits, and some low-life hoe. You gonna get your nose froze with crystal blow. I said as I stroked Ma's red-hot brow, I swear I'm staying now. Ma, I mean it to the bone. Please don't leave me alone. But kicker, she said, I ain't no hoe. Don't sugar mouth me, empty mug. I put my face on Ma's bosom and pled, please, Ma, your doctor said, in me believe or be dead. I smelled death on her breath when she spoke. She sighed. Only Jesus loves this old ugly joke. Then Ma said with a bitter smile, you're too late. Sweet Jesus told me it's heaven irate. He and the Father is trying my case. Stood right there, smiling glory in my face. I said, Ma, JC ain't for real. I am. He's just a ghost, playing scam. Everywhere. He's gonna Jim Crow you up there. Ma, remember down here? JC was unfair. Remember how you slaved for the white folks? All your life you bought their okey-dokes. Ma, give me a break. For your kids' sake. But only a stare. Ma beamed into nowhere. Then Ma said, hush that blaspheming. God's here. Lucifer, you wasted your scheming. I cried, Ma, touch me. I'm your kid. You can feel. You can't see JC for real. Then Ma sang out with glee. Oh, sweet Jesus, my ecstasy. You got my old head spinning. You say the Father forgave my sinning? Ma shouted, you ain't never seen that tough. Mama, mama, can't you see JC is playing stuff? Ma's voice got low, talking about times long ago, and how she dressed hair door to door. Madam, May Brown will make your hair shine and sheen. Bless Gabriel's trumpet, 'twixt love, no strumpet can sneak between. 'Cause 50 cents buys a cinch, you won't lose no bow. And if you loan, you catch one soon, for sure. Please, lady, hold my baby. Ain't he the cutest ever seen? Yes, madam, I'm a country girl. No shoes till I was 16, for he was any size at all. His pa throwed him against the wall. Ain't that cold? Poor baby wasn't 6 months old. But I know the black nation has yet to see a finer lawyer than he's to be. Sweet Jesus, you here to take my hand? Living ain't much. Dying is grand. I kissed her dead face and held her in a last embrace. I sobbed, Ma, it's my fault you died with your heart torn. Ma, you should have wasted me the second I was born. Pallies, that shrink won a bet. Ain't no way to pay a mama debt.
1: Everybody doing? Everybody all right? I hope everybody's okay. Hope the foundations are still strong. We are still strong. And anxious to see you. And glad that so many of you could come out and join us this evening to share vibrations with us. My name, of course, is Gil Scott Heron. And my organization and my family is called the Midnight Band. And we are here this evening to bring you some midnight vibrations. We are convinced that midnight is the first minute of a new day, and we are further convinced that we are entitled to a new day, and we are further convinced that we are going to have to establish the new day by communicating a little bit more closely with one another. So we have been spreading the word about some vibes that concern communication from place to place, and we have been trying to get into the New York vibration as it concerns this communication. What we are talking about has evolved as the ghetto code. The ghetto code, oftentimes referred to as dot dot did it dot dot dash. Sounds a little bit, people used to tell me, says sound like the Morse code. We call it more so the remorse code. The ghetto code, the damn if I know. Dot dot did it dot dot dash means damn if I know. And the reason this has become such a popular phrase in different black communities around the nation is because there are more and more things black people thought they had a handle on that they have seen sort of slowly slip away from them. And they be saying, well, damn, what happened to that? Dot, dot, did it, dot, dot, dash, huh? I'm damn if I know. For example, we started to reinvestigate astrology, found out that it was an ancient art form, a science, something that we could depend on more so than Walter Pinecreek. And got into a vibration related to how the things were done in terms of astrology. Suns over here, moons over here. People started to memorize their charts, organize their days, their planning, their meeting, etc. And then they found out somebody had been messing with the calendar. Because there's a month in our calendar called July that was slipped in there to honor Julius Caesar. There's a month in our calendar called August that was slipped in there to honor Augustus Caesar. And there's a month in our calendar called September, which is the seventh month. It means seventh in Latin, but it is the ninth month in our calendar. People start saying, well, damn, dot, dot, did it, dot, dot, dash. They found out octo, involving themselves with the Romance languages. Octo means eight. Ocho, very similar to ocho. October, the 10th month. Nove, or nueve for nine. November, the 11th month. Dece, or dies for 10. December, the 12th month. Dot, dot, did it, dot, dot, dash. Damn, if I know. And I believe that the problem has originated right here in February. Nothing personal for those of you born in February, but there's something wrong with February. I have been watching February closely, and I have never quite been able to get a grasp on where February is coming from. Because it would seem that it takes at least 30 days for it to be a month. The precedent has been established by the other 11 months having all at least 30 days. February, you get 28, 3 years of the Lord. If you make it, you get a bonus. February 29th. Why don't they make that January 32nd? March 30th, it's because they know there's something wrong with February. And they find that even it out when everybody's like, dot, dot, did it, dot, dot, dot. It's just like if somebody was to give you 4 weeks and say, here, you have 4 weeks of your very own. You take them home, unwrap them, you find out one of the weeks only has 5 days. It's not that you have anything against that week. It's just that you know white folks ain't gonna be no weekend. You're gonna go home Friday night, get up the next day, Monday, you're gonna have to go right back to work. You say, well, dot, dot, did it, dot, dot, dot. I got shortchanged. I had a week, but it wasn't quite a week. Dot, dot, did it, dot, dot, dot. The same thing happened to me in terms of looking at the alphabet. The alphabet was originally called the Alpha Beta. And it was supposed to contain all of the symbols. That's important, all of the symbols from Alpha to Omega. Alpha was the beginning, Omega was the end. Alpha was the letter A, the beginning, Omega was the end, the letter Q. But R-S-T-U-V-W-X-Y-Z, they did not say that from Alpha to Omega was from beginning damn near to the end. They said from beginning to end. I took their word for it. The end was Omega, and that's Q, and they got all these extra letters, which means there may be some words out there that don't mean nothing. Somebody very soon may come up to you using the alphabet as it was originally intended, from Alpha to Omega, and say something like, okay, but you get it? Dot, dot, diddy, dot, dot, dance. Damn if I know, I ain't got the papers. The letter I would like to go into with you very briefly is the letter C. It is one of my favorites. It's very underrated in terms of letters. You know, very few people sit around and comment on the virtues of the letter C. But it is the first letter in cash money. It is the first letter in Constitution. And it is the last letter in music. It is the first letter also in CIA. The CIA and FBI, their noses pressed against our window pane, ears glued to our telephone. Why won't they leave us alone? Dot, dot, did it, dot, dot, dash. Damn if I know. CIA and FBI, noses pressed against our window pane, ears glued to our telephone. Why won't they leave us alone? Trying to pick up on the ghetto code. Old fashioned ghetto code, you remember you jump on the telephone and say, hey, Bree, it's up to me, it's hanging. How you feel, Zia? Is everything all is all right? Well, why don't you tell me about the CSI to be his ass? You going? And be his ass on, why don't you bring me a knee as it could be his ass? Yeah, if you get back to CSI, why don't you bring me some beers and beers who's like me as old as his ass? I appreciate it. I know whoever it was, they was paying and listening on my phone, had to be saying, well, dot, dot, did it, dot, dot, dot. Damn if I know. The C that reminds you of CIA and cash money will come together in a case that concerns itself with Howard Hughes. The CIA gave Howard Hughes $400 million cash money, give or take a million or two, you understand? And told Howard Hughes that he was to build a salvage ship. The salvage ship was going to be called the Glomar Challenger. And the Challenger was going to go out in the Pacific to try and recover a Russian submarine that sank in 1968. The reason our government was so interested in this submarine was because of the sea code books on board. We assumed that Howard Hughes indeed did build this ship and took it to a giant magnet. We would not assume that Howard come back with a little busy magnet for all that money. But the submarine is sank to the bottom of the Pacific had broken into three parts. The magnet went down, brought up the first part of the submarine, had on board 70 dead Russian sailors. Well, no real advance there. I mean, it hadn't been worth a dime to the Russians. I mean, whatever it is, net rubles. Whatever it is Russians say when that means they ain't putting up a dime. Which means that in certain instances, we could see ourselves having been overextended. Magnet went down, brought up the second part of the submarine, had on board two bombs, two warheads, two Polaris-type warheads, two nuclear weapons. Point is that this country already has plenty of bombs. Matter of fact, they have little bombs, big bombs, round ones, and square ones, and have been stockpiling them for quite some time, to the point where they now have damn near one bomb for every individual. And if you don't like the way they're running things, then you call them up and tell them they may send you yours. Neutron. Oldtron, whichever kind of tron, electron. The vibe related to the third part of the submarine and the important and mysterious Russian code books. But before the magnet could go down to get the third part, somebody said, hey, wait a minute. You know, that Russian submarine went down in 1968. And we've been trying to pick it up now for the last 6 years. And everybody knows that when you lose your code books, you change your code. Which means that for $400 million, we had recovered 70 dead Russian sailors, two bombs we did not need, and perhaps Russian code books for codes the Russians weren't even using anymore. Somebody said, why in the world we spend all that money? Somebody else said, dot, dot, did it, dot, dot, dash. Damn if I know. Cash money may not be what you need right through here. You might need some explanations related to other activities, like the sea might remind you of Cuba. The sea in Cuba and the reminiscence of that reminds us that the CIA undertook a very secret project toward Cuba called the Bay of Pigs invasion. The Bay of Pigs invasion was very much repelled, but it did reveal clues that had to do with assassination attempts on a man whose name starts with C, Castro. The sea might remind you of Chile. Over $8 million American dollars spent in Chile by the CIA to help overthrow a man named Salvador Allende, who just happened to be a sea communist. The sea might remind you of the canal. Say what? The canal. The canal? The Panama Canal? There seems to be some problem in dealing with the geography of the Panama Canal. It's not really that complicated. There's a little bit of Panama over here. Then there's some canal. Then there's a little bit more Panama over here. But the Panamanians do not control the canal. You could think of it as if Amtrak came through your crib. You would at least want to know the man who was punching the tickets and have a very tight relationship with him. The sea that reminds you of the canal could remind you of a covert operation, headquarters, base, CIA. Information related to C, Colombia, and assassination attempts and destruction attempts on a man whose name starts with C, Che Guevara. The sea might remind you of the Congo. Say what? The Congo. The Congo? The sea that reminds you of the Congo could remind you of how geography sometimes changes. Looking at the map of Africa today, where you see the word Zaire, you would at one time see Congo or Belgian Congo. Remembrances of this would remind you of a man who stood for African unity, a man named Patrice Lumumba. But somehow Patrice Lumumba was assassinated during a mysterious sea coup d'etat. Other things that haven't been solved and haven't been quite explained to anybody's satisfaction, like, was it Lee Harvey Oswald over there, or was it Lee Harvey Oswald over there? Was he 5 feet 8, 165 pounds, or was he 6'2", 205? Was he photographed for his passport in Dallas, or was that Moscow? Arthur Bremer, was he from Maine, Maryland, or Massachusetts? Was he captured in the Midwest or the Middle East? And if they always have a chance to photograph these people before they commit their crimes, why can't they stop them? I don't have to take it on the land. Dot, dot, did it, dot, dot, dash. Damn if I know. But other problems we would still like to see solved, like JFK, you believe all that? RFK, you believe that? MLK, you believe that? Malcolm X, you believe that? All of this was some great big old C coincidence, or just a little bitty C conspiracy. There are two questions that concern us very much about the letter C. The first one is the CIA. Who the hell runs that organization? The second one is, who runs this country? Dot, dot, did it, dot, dot, dash. Damn if I know. Brothers and sisters, thank you very much. The First Minute Experience, the Midnight Band. Thank you. Thank you.
2: Yo, yo, yo.

there are a lot of comments about who's blacker than you are and who's blacker than she is and blacker than thou.

comments about who's blacker than you are and who's blacker than she is and blacker than thou. In other words, that's a sort of trend. Blacker and than thou. There are a lot of comments about who's blacker than you are and who's blacker than she is and blacker than thou. There are a lot of comments about who's blacker than you are and who's blacker than she is, blacker than thou. In other words, that's a sort of trend. And in looking on various street corners in Harlem, I'm sure you've seen it yourself, standing on a soapbox on the corner

There are a lot of comments about who's blacker than you are and who's blacker than she is and blacker than thou. In other words, that's a sort of trend. And in looking on various street corners in Harlem, I'm sure you've seen it yourself, standing on a soapbox on the corner is an alleged brother. There are a lot of comments about who's blacker than you are and who's blacker than she is and blacker than thou. There are a lot of comments about who's blacker than you are and who's blacker than thou.

blacker there than thou. A lot of comments about who's blacker than you are, who's blacker than she is. Blacker than thou, in other words, this is a sort of trend. And in looking on various street corners in Harlem, there are a lot of comments about who's blacker than you are and who's blacker than she is, and blacker than thou. In other words, that's a sort of trend. And in looking on various street corners in Harlem, I'm sure you've seen it yourself, standing on a box on the corner is an alleged other dressed in blue and black dashikis, or green, red, and black dashikis, and spouting the news that the revolution is coming and you better get ready. It's sort of like the end of the world is coming. I saw a recent commercial that said, unfortunately, the world is just going to drag on and on. And we have a poem that we've written particularly for the brothers on the street corners, and it's called just that, Brother.

Never can a man build a working structure for black capitalism. Always does the man read Mao or Fanon. I think I know you would-be black revolutionaries too well. Standing on a box on the corner, talking about blowing the white boy away. That's not where it's at yet, brother. Calling this man an Uncle Tom and telling this woman to get an afro, but you won't speak to her if she looks like hell, now will you, brother? Some of us been checking your act out kinda close, and by now it's looking kinda shaky. The way you've been rushing people

black ass. I think it was a little too easy for you to forget that you were a Negro before Malcolm. You drove your white girl through the village every Friday night while the grassroots stared in envy and drank wine. Do you remember? You need to get your memory banks organized, brother. Show that man you call an Uncle Tom just where he's wrong. Show that woman that you're a sincere black man.

a thing called Ain't No New Thing. It's based on the fact that white people continue to rip off black artists. They continue to steal their material, their styles, the very cultural elements that make the black artist the outstanding artist and master of music that he has been. And it ain't no new thing, to tell the truth, that these things are going on. We point out very expressly the fact that Stanley Crouch comments on his album, Ain't No Ambulances for No Niggas Tonight, that Chuck Berry was doing like a very heavy thing, a very heavy rock and roll thing, the king of rock and roll, as a matter of fact. But like white people couldn't dig having their daughters go to no shows and cream over no black man wiggling on the stage. So consequently, they invented Elvis Presley and let him do it. So we want to get into that, call it Ain't No New Thing, and talk about some people. Cultural rape and no geographical boundaries on white hate, and bizarre, scarcely concealed attempts to eliminate black generators of sun heat feeling. Ain't no new thing to see demon fangs curling out from under squeezed tight too thin lips and leaping at jugular veins in burning black throats that either blow or sing or cry or scream. Ain't no new thing to see the bubbling envy flashing from the depths of soulless eyes as still another link with God is created. We used to having white people try to rob us. Why don't they try stealing some of this poverty? Ain't no new thing. Anything they can't understand, they try to destroy. Anything they can't understand, they try to control. In 1896, black men picked up brass instruments and began to evoke and conjure, entice and struggle with black spirits, rhythmic spirits of blues, work songs, gospel songs, freedom songs, and songs of love of Mother Night. Screaming rhythm juju, rhythm voodoo, rhythm black magic that calls back to lost worlds and lost lifestyles, calling back to lost peace and peace of mind, calling back to Genesis, calling back to the drum, calling back to the drum, calling back to the first song chant, song chant, song chant that original man created. In 1896, this new spasm was called ass, but the ass would not be kicked. So it was copied in an attempt to control it, and then it was called jazz. We used to having black innovators copied and sent back to us. What about the Osmond Brothers? What about Elvis Presley? What about Tom Jones? We used to having people try to rob us. It ain't no new thing. They use the media to project their jazz idols. Tommy Dorsey and Jimmy Dorsey and Harry James and Benny Goodman, and I suppose someday Lawrence Welk will join that elite group. And then there was sweet Bessie Smith laying on the blood-soaked backseat of that broken-down jalopy with a tattered quilt wrapped around her shoulders, waiting for someone to come to her aid on a rainy Mississippi night, while a white hospital will not accept her right across the street. Ain't no new thing. Fats Navarro screaming through tormenting dreams, frustration ripping at his mind and bowels. Over 100 pounds melted from his frame as he battled that white powder mountain. Ain't no new thing. Cultural rape and no geographical boundaries on white hate hide black musicians away in funky, smoke-filled nightclubs, the chitlin' circuit, saturate their worlds with two-bit punks, washed-out baggy-faced white whores, weasel-faced yellow-skinned junkies, and cutthroat white managers, producers, agents, owners, and on and on and on. We used to having white people try to rob us. Ain't no new thing. We have dug his game. Charlie Parker will live on. John Coltrane will live on. Eric Dolphy will live on. Billie Holiday will live on. Jimi Hendrix and Clifford Brown and Lee Morgan will live on in the sunshine of their accomplishments, the glory of the dimensions that they added to our lives. We declare war on Eric Burdon. We discredit the talents of Janis Joplin and Rare Earth. We urge that the next blue-eyed soul group include Melvin Laird, Lyndon Johnson, Nixon, and Spearhead Agnew, and be called As the Stomach Turns. We urge that the album John Wayne Sings the Blues be released. Release the album J. Edgar Hoover Sings James Brown. Release the album Wallace and Maddox Sing Sam and Dave. Why not? We hear Tony the Tiger saying, right on, Tiger. We heard Nixon talking about power to the people. It ain't no new thing. It ain't no new thing. It ain't no new thing. It ain't no new thing. America is always...

Yes. Glad to get high and see the slow motion world, just to reach and touch the half notes floating. World spinning orbit quicker than 9/8 Dave Brubeck, we come now frantically searching for Thomas More, Rainbow Villages. Up on suddenly Charlie Mingus and Ahmed Abdul Malik to add bass to a bottomless pit of insecurity. You may be plastic because you never meditate about the bottom of glasses, the third side of your universe. Add on Alice Coltrane and her cosmic strains. Still no vocal on blue-black horizons. Your plasticity is tested by a formless assault. The sun can answer questions in tune to all your sacrifices. But why will our new jazz age give us no more mind-expanding puzzles? Enter John. Blow from under always and never, so that the morning, the sun, may scream of brain-bending saxophones. The third world arrives with Yusef Lateef and Pharoah Saunders, with oboes straining to touch the core of your unknown soul. Ravi Shankar comes with strings attached, prepared to stabilize your seventh sense, your black rhythm. Up and down a silly ladder run the notes without the words. Words are important for the mind, but the notes are for the soul. Miles Davis, So What? Cannonball, Fiddler, Mercy, Dexter Gordon, One Flight Up, Donald Byrd playing Christo, but what about words? Would you like to survive on sadness? Call on Ella and Jose Happiness, drift with Smokey, Bill Medley, Bobby Taylor, and Otis Redding. Soul music where frustrations are washed by drums, Nina and Miriam. Congo, Mongo, Beat Me, Senseless, Bongo, Tonto, flash through dream worlds of STP and LSD. Speed kills and sometimes music's call is frustrated and the black man is confused. Our speed is our life pace, much too fast, not good. I beg you to escape and live and hear all of the real until a call comes for you to cry elsewhere. We must all cry, but tell me, must our tears be white?

0: my lord.
1: This album was particularly good because I got a chance to arrange some horns. There was a horn arrangement there. The Amnesia Express was a reality then. I got to do a couple of covers also, Bill Withers, Grandma's Hands, Marvin Gaye's Inner City Blues. And I got to fool around with some of the electronics that people are going so crazy about now, because we did did B-Movie. And B-Movie had a lot of the loops and the different spins and the different electronic sounds and beats and bops and such that everybody thinks is such a great new thing. That's when we
0: did
1: that.
0: The first thing I want to say is, mandate my ass. Because it seems as though we've been convinced that 26% of the registered voters, not even 26% of the American people, but 26% of the registered voters form a mandate or a landslide. 21% voted for Skippy and 3-4% voted for somebody else who might have been running. But oh yeah, I remember in this year that we have now declared the year from Shogun to Reagan, I remember what I said about Reagan. Minute. Acted like an actor. Hollywood. Acted like a liberal. Acted like General Franco when he acted like governor of California. Then he acted like a Republican. Then he acted like somebody was gonna vote for him for president. And now we act like 26% of the registered voters is actually a mandate.

your world. This country has been surprised by the way the world looks now. They don't know if they want to be Matt Dillon or Bob Dylan. They don't know if they want to be diplomats or continue the same policy of nuclear nightmare diplomacy. John Foster Dulles ain't nothing but the name of an airport now. The idea concerns the fact that this country wants nostalgia. They want to go back as far as they can, even if it's only as far as last week. Not to face now or tomorrow, but to face backwards. And yesterday was the day of our cinema heroes riding to the rescue at the last possible moment. The day of the man in the white hat or the man on the white horse. Or the man who always came to save America at the last moment. Someone always came to save America at the last moment, especially in B-movies. And when America found itself having a hard time facing the future, they looked for people like John Wayne. But since John Wayne was no longer available, they settled for Ronald Reagan. And it has placed us in a situation that we can only look at like a B-movie. Come with us back to those inglorious days when heroes weren't zeros, before fair was square, when the cavalry came straight away and all American men were like Hemingway, to the days of the wondrous B-movie. The producer, underwritten by all the millionaires necessary, will be Casper the Defensive Weinberger.

the door. Remember, we're looking for the closest thing we can find to John Wayne. Cliches abound like kangaroos, courtesy of some spaced out Marlon Perkins or Ray Gun contemporary. Cliches like itchy trigger finger and tall in the saddle and riding off or on into the sunset. Cliches like get off of my planet by sundown. More so than cliches like he died with his boots on. Marine tough to manage, Bogart tough to manage, Cagney tough to manage, Hollywood tough to manage, cheap steak tough, and Bonzo substantial. The ultimate in synthetic selling, a Madison Avenue masterpiece, a miracle, a cotton candy politician. Presto, macho, macho, macho. Put your orders in, America, and quick as Kodak, your leaders duplicate with the accent being on the dupes.

past as a liberal Democrat, as the head of the Studio Actors Guild, when other celluloid saviors were cringing in terror from McCarthy, Ron stood tall. It goes all the way back from Hollywood to Hillbilly, from liberal to libelous, from Bonzo to Birchite or Born Again. Civil rights, women's rights, gay rights, it's all wrong. Call in the cavalry to disrupt this perception of freedom gone wild. God damn it, first one wants freedom, then the whole damn world wants freedom. Nostalgia, that's what we want. The good old days, when we gave them hell. When the buck stopped somewhere and you could still buy something with it. To a time when movies was in black and white, and so was everything else. Even if we go back to the campaign trail, before Six Gun Ron shot off his face and developed hoof and mouth. Before the free press went down before full court press and were reluctant to view the menu because they knew the only thing available was Crow. Lon Chaney, our man of a thousand faces. No match for Ron. Doug Henning does the makeup. Special effects from Grecian Formula 16 and Crazy Glue. 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Their slogan is, why wait for 1984? You can panic now and avoid the rush. So much for the good news. As Wall Street goes, so goes the nation. And here's a look at the closing numbers. Racism is up. Human rights are down. Peace is shaky. War items are hot. The House claims all ties. Jobs are down. Money is scarce. And common sense is at an all-time low in heavy trading. Movies were looking

0: Nothing to lose.
1: Did you ever hear about Mark Essex and the things that made him choose to fight the inner city blues? Yeah, Essex took to the rooftops guerrilla style and watched while all the crackers went wild. Brought in 600 troops out here, brand new to see them crushed with fear. Essex fought back with 1,000 rounds, and New Orleans was a changing town. And rat-a-tat-tat-tat-tat was the only sound. Yeah, bring on the stoner rifles to knock down walls. Bring on the elephant guns. Bring on the helicopters to block out the sun. Yeah, made the devil wanna holler, cause 8 was dead and 12 was down. And cries for freedom were a brand new sound. New York, Chicago, Frisco, L.A. Justice was served and the unjust were afraid. Cause after all the years and all the fears, brothers were alive, the courage found, and spreading them goddamn

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Always listen to this station. Very good friend of mine. Good.

sell. 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Jazz poetry is poetry. Getting hat on a scat, the beginning of this, the end of that. Riffing on a cue,

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Minor chords, soft keys, summer breeze with the freeze. Listen, please. Breaking the rules, schooling the fools. Jazz is cool, that's the truth. Dig my proof, rhythm and swing, doing your thing. Abnormally, informally, jazz oetry is poetry. Poetic vibes, masking bass, flute and drums pick up the pace.

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There will be footage of Ground Zero 9/11 played in reverse as the towers rebuild themselves to remind us of what we're capable of. Because the revolution will be televised.

0: today. 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
1: 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Very good, friend of mine. Good.

The day we all steal, animals we are. Possession is lost. Our souls are from the wild, and wings to reach the sky. Let the sun fall into the ocean. Let the earth erupt in flame. It is enough to have the strength and knowledge to raise our dream machines into the sky. Let them sleep who do not know. The final day is here. The very last. And we leave at dawn.

Little hen goes cluck cluck, little hen goes cluck cluck, little rooster.